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8: They're ruling on Louisiana versus Calais, which said that the idea of drawing congressional districts specifically to make them a majority of a particular ethnic class is unconstitutional, is another entree for me to point out that I get what they're saying. But here's the gag. So we've, unlike everyone else, pointing to these redistricting mania and saying very clearly that there is a reason we are here. And this is the fruit of two wrongs trying to make a right. So the Voting Rights Act was a second wrong. The first wrong against humanity, the first abuse and usurpation by the centralized American government post-Civil War, well, during the hiatus of the Civil War, because I feel like we are at the conflagration moment of the same Civil War starting again. And I can nuance that for you if you've never heard me say it before in a moment. But in 1917, in that span of time when all the good stuff happened, we took the Senate away from the states, we instituted the income tax, we created the Federal Reserve, all these good things happened in the mid-1900s. They began working on trying to stop the black people from getting congressional seats. And they started a plan to freeze the size of the U.S. House of Representatives. That did not become successful until 1929, some 10, 13 years later, when the 1929 Act for Permanent Reapportionment went into effect, freezing the size of the U.S. House of Representatives at 435. At the time, the population left us with congressional districts that were roughly 200,000 people per. We are currently right around averaging 800,000 people per district. Do the math. Even if you take the conservative estimate that our population has tripled since 1930, if you want majority-minority districts, join me in my push to get the 1929 Permanent Reapportionment Act overturned. Because once we do that, then we go back to compact and contiguous districts that aren't dragged from Baton Rouge to Louisiana, New Orleans, and points in between. I mean, you look at the map of Louisiana and the two districts that they're talking about. You start in one corner of Louisiana, and it's like this little, some kid tried to freehand draw a line from one corner of Louisiana to the other with a blue crayon. But if you realize that Louisiana would have three times as many congressional districts, then those congressional districts, regardless of what George Mason thought of the most important thing to protect citizens' rights from an out-of-control centralized government, regardless, you will have majority-minority districts. Because some of the congressional districts, all of them will, for example, be divided in thirds. Look at the red areas of California. This is part of why folks like Hakeem Jeffries would never support this. We're going to have to do it through the Convention of States, the Article 5 Convention. Yeah, you would still have blue districts, and some of them would have a majority of a minority population. You wouldn't have to have some gerrymandering requirement that then forces you to try to fit the other districts in your state in and around these gerrymandered districts under the Voting Rights Act. It's simple, and you will have majority-minority districts around majority-minority cities. It's just a given. Let me get to you at 434-882-4217. Good morning. You're on the air with Joe first thing this morning. Who's this?
9: Hey, Joe. This is Jason.
8: Hey, Jason. How are you doing this morning, sir? Jason? Where'd he go? Come on, Jason. Oh, I mean, we lost him. There was definitely something, you know, there's a ghost in the machine in our phone system. These things keep going out on us there. And so we're going to need to figure out, you know, what's going on with this mess, because we can't keep losing phone calls. It's not good form for a talk show to say, hey, I want to hear how these things are impacting you, and then hang up on somebody as soon as they get on the air with us. Let's see if we can't get Jason back, because I want to hear what he has to say as well as you. Jason, it's Joe back at the radio. Yeah. So what was on your mind, sir? Sorry about the phone system hanging up on you.
9: That's okay. It might have been my cell phone anyways. I wanted to say that I would go a step further. I totally agree with you about bringing back representation. But I would go back to the original representation that our founders had, which would be one representative for every 30,000 people. And if you went with 330 million people in the United States, you'd have 10,000 representatives in Congress.
8: And there wouldn't be anything wrong with that, because we're a big country. Actually, I think, and Jason's talking about the original proposed Bill of Rights. And George Mason, in crafting this, said that the most important thing to protect Americans from an out-of-control centralized government were districts, I believe, and I'm not looking at it, he said maxing out at 50,000. So... Because even if you go with it starts at 30 per, and then as the population increases, it maxes out at 50,000 per representative. But even then, you are talking about an arena sized House of Representatives. But think of how hard K Street would have to work to try to corrupt that many people.
9: Oh, yes, it would be harder. And no doubt K Street and all of the lobbyist organizations would eventually corrupt them, because men are all corruptible, right? But what would happen at a 50,000 constituents per representative, you would see your representative more.
8: Sure.
9: And they would actually, you know, you would return to the sense that the representatives would fear the people.
10: Did you know that healthy arteries make a gas? Yes, actually, three known gases. Hi, I'm Dr. Mitch, and nitric oxide is a gas that's readily made all day long to keep our arteries open by relaxing the blood vessel walls. By doing this, our circulation is increased, bringing blood, oxygen, and nutrients to every part of your body. Both age and poor diet can lead to a loss of this precious gas, and in turn, blood pressure can go up, energy can go down, and you can get tingling in your hands and feet. 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
12: Louisiana Radio Network, I'm Jeff Palermo. The statewide average price for a gallon of regular gasoline has surpassed $4 for the first time since 2022. AAA fuel analyst Don Redman says the statewide average is up to $4.02, a 22-cent increase from a week ago. Redman says the reopening of the Strait of Hormuz in the Middle East is what needs to happen for gas prices to fall.
13: Once that opens up, boy, you'll start seeing those prices falling. Now, again, you'll see the price for crude falling much quicker than for gasoline, because it's going to take a while to work out through the system.
12: The Louisiana Public Broadcasting Series, Louisiana Spotlight, explores the challenges facing Louisiana's struggling shrimping industry. The episode is called Empty Boats, Foreign Shrimp. Producer Oscar Tickle says it's unfortunately an industry that does not have a bright future.
14: People should be pretty concerned. There was just a report from NOAA that basically deemed shrimping as a career non-viable.
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0: 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Mark writes in, Joe, what's the matter with more news? I thought sunlight was the great disinfectant. Why are you getting on a guy who just created a programming clock that we imitate dozens of times? Do you go to Newsmax? Do you go to Fox News? These operations wouldn't have existed without Ted Turner. I'm not saying that he didn't, Mark. I'm saying that, is this a good thing? And the existence of 24-hour news is an inanimate object. What are we doing with it? Are we telling more news stories with the 24-hour news cycle, or are we just using it for more advertising platforms? And I'm not talking about the commercials for some dysfunction medication that come in between the stories. I'm talking about using whole blocks of what appear to be a newscast to sell agendas, to pitch politics over just here's what happened. You know, I laugh back. There's an apocryphal, I don't have evidence on it, but an apocryphal story of during the foundation of CNN, Turner was supposedly asked, what are you going to fill 24 hours with? Because that was the question, is you know, you had most news operations were getting their news in half an hour at 6 p.m. Trust me on this, because I am here and I just try to cull the amount of news that we could get into 4 hours, and it's insufficient. I could do 12 hours just on the news that we have that I find to be of note. Hey, tell Jason to hang on. Jason's on the line with us still, but got a call coming in here, so let me get the fresh one in and then finish up, because Jason, we were talking about proportional representation. Good morning. You're on the air with Joe. Who's this?
1: Good morning, Joe. It's Joel. How are you?
0: Good, Joel.
1: Surprise, Arizona.
0: Is that what it's called? Surprise, Arizona?
1: Yeah, it is.
0: I love that. I love, where do you live? Surprise! driving along. Hey, look, a town there. But I hope it's working out for you there. And I appreciate that. I know Joel texted me earlier. He thought I was bashing the cannabis industry in this coverage of the Louise Lucas story. Louise Lucas, if you're joining us in progress, is the most powerful Virginia Democrat, sort of the female version of Joe Biden. She has been accused now and is facing corruption charges. The FBI raided her home yesterday, her office, and her cannabis business. I'm not pointing to cannabis as a bad thing or a good thing. I'm just saying she was the biggest mover in the government allowance of letting businesses like her own sell cannabis, sell, you know, marijuana, sell it on a retail basis. So I can only extrapolate, if this corruption investigation goes all the way back to the big guy, and believe me, if there's an administration who knows government officials who are trying to make themselves wealthy through their government position, it's the Biden administration. I have to think it's connected to the cannabis shop and her activism in the cannabis world, Joel. I wasn't bashing cannabis on its own, but I appreciate it. Give me a chance to explainify myself to you. But what brings you to the phone now?
1: Well, a couple things. First, I'm just going to say this about cannabis. For some people, it helps them. It's not all just CBD. There's CBN. There's THC. There's Delta 8. There's Delta 9, which is the THC that people. But it's a combination of things, and the whole plant can be used. But the one thing I wanted to say, other than that, and I appreciate what you're saying too, and I'm not saying this about you, okay? But when things are like Lucas, like, you know, she's a senator, I guess.
0: Yeah, she's the head of the Senate. Okay. She's the string puller.
1: So the problem is, it's not just getting proportionate representation. It's about making sure that we have term limits. And Congress doesn't do anything other than Congress and the Senate don't do anything other than to protect themselves. They don't do anything to protect America in the sense that they're not. It's like the good old boy or good old girls group now. They're not going to write any legislation that's going to interfere with their job. And you said, great, the Convention of States. Could the Convention of States actually require term limits?
0: Yeah, because, sure. You could make that a proposal. Yeah.
1: Because I understand having more people within government, but the whole purpose is to downsize government. But do we have representation that actually represents us? Not just that we. I understand where you say proportionally we need more people, but so what if we have more people, but they're all protected by non-term limits, other than for 2 years for Congress and 6 years for the Senate, and then repetitive elections. I mean,
0: if you have a 50,000, we're going with the George Mason plan, which,
1: right.
0: And understand when I say he thought this was the most important thing. So he wrote the original Bill of Rights. It was 12 things. And the first one, before free speech and the independence of church and all of that, that was the second one. The first most preeminent thing on his mind was making sure that Congress didn't get out of control over the voters that were there. So he said that the first thing was that Congress should not be portioned to more than 50,000 citizens. Now, it's my thought, I want to hear your thought on it, that term limits are baked into that cake without it having to be a mandate. Because when you're in a community of only 50,000 people, I don't know how big Surprise, Arizona is, but if you're in a congressional district of only 50,000 people, it's pretty easy for that group of people to throw out the bum that was there if he becomes a bum, if he stops representing them, don't you think?
1: I agree.
0: There.
1: But I don't think it's just, at that level. I think it's that we have people within government. Okay, now they're, on another two-week leave? I mean, what the heck? I mean, people can't even do that with their own job unless they're running their own business. But people who are good businessmen and good businesswomen, and like yourself, you've been, you and your wife took over WTON, you're running it. And I don't know if I can say this, but you said you haven't really even taken your own salary trying to make things.
0: We pay our bills. My wife delivers groceries and I try to deliver results for advertisers. We have a good cadre of advertisers. We're paying our bills there. So just for example, so Surprise, Arizona, according to my crack research department, and I mean Hunter Biden was hired by us. It was a make work thing. Population of Surprise, Arizona, in Maricopa County, is 143,000 according to the 2020 census, which means your community would have two and change congressional districts just where you are in Arizona. A third one would be mostly in Surprise, Arizona. So you think there's enough people to change Congress people and political parties more frequently?
1: Oh, I understand what you're saying. That makes sense. But you have to remember, too, and I'm going to get in trouble for saying this, but Maricopa County, remember they had some election issues, too. I mean,
0: no, not Arizona. Yeah. You see, this is what happened when you got rid of Sheriff Joe Arpaio. That's when the trouble really started.
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0: True story, he says, feeling obligated to tell you, unlike the other stuff, you know, 33 years ago, just last week, I was dancing to that song with my mother. That's the kind of weird wedding I had. That was the mother-son dance song at my wedding there. Quick note, just in case you don't want to say I didn't tell you so, Mother's Day is Sunday. Just understand, and a quick note from someone who's been married successfully for almost 33 consecutive years. I mean, we've had some moments where it's been in question, but we've stayed the course for 33 years. If she's the mother of your children, it still counts. Just saying. And if it winds up turning out badly for you, don't call me Monday and say, I wish you had told me. Come on, man. Jason was on the line with us, and we were fixing up our phone conversation there because our cells were dropping in and out. But, Jason, you were on the subject of the Permanent Reapportionment Act. Scott in Virginia Beach also picked up on it. He said, in 1929, Virginia had 10 representatives for 2.45 million citizens. Today in Virginia, that is 11 for 3 million. The numbers are up to 807,000 citizens. Our voice is greatly diminished. I would like to see a representative for each of the 95 counties and 38 cities, which would result in one House seat per 66,000 citizens. We would have better access to our representatives and a larger voice. Well, that's the point I'm making. People say, well, if you increase the size of Congress, isn't that growing government? Because conservatives, we get hung up on these slogans. I want smaller government. So do I. So what do you need? Our voices need to be larger. And that's, the government has grown because our representation has sclerotified. Seely, out in the Four Corners, said, good morning, Joe. The average person isn't feeling pain that they attribute to not having enough congressmen. So I imagine it's going to be hard to get people excited about more direct representation. Yes, that's why, Seely, I am seizing upon this redistricting mania right now to try to spread the word. And the word is apportionment. Don't you get it? You know, even when it comes down to term limits, Jason, you know, this is baked into the cake.
1: Oh, I totally agree. I think it would break up the monopoly, and I'm going to say monopoly of the uniparty, right? It would break that up, and you would actually, you know, you would have, you know, different parties. Not that the parties are any good for America, as, you know, declared by George Washington, but you would have considerable amount of viewpoints. You would have areas that would have a very libertarian bent. You would have areas that would have, you know, the green socialist Marxist ideas. But it would go back to more of a melting pot of ideas, right? And ideas would win out instead of party doctrine.
0: And you would be forced to admit that things don't get done, because when you're trying to get a coalition of that many people, the idea that bills will fail, that's good. The less is the better, right?
1: Yes. Yes, and you may actually get single item bills, because that's the cleanest way to, you know, get some.
0: You know,
1: and there's less cats to corral.
0: Well, and you look at parliamentary governments like Britain and Israel. I mean, the Knesset is very large, because they have very small numbers of people in each representative district. Same thing in the House of Commons. In the United States, I point to New Hampshire frequently. I think their House of Representatives is 400 people for just the state of New Hampshire. That's 35 less than we have in Congress for a country of 300 million. So, you know, but their lights still work, the roads still get paved, and the police still get paid.
1: I totally agree. I think the Woodrow Wilson years were one of the bleakest, most damaging years to our republic.
0: Well, when you look at all these things, it is, you know, we have a mutual friend, Chris Schoenwald. He used to refer to this, what we're living in now, as America version two, because that whole soft core backroom revolution that took place after Woodrow Wilson became president, and all these things, the development of the Federal Reserve, the direct income tax, the Senate's popular election, the Permanent Reapportionment Act, were all designed to give the centralized government more power over the citizen. And in a lot of cases, and the filibuster comes about in that same period of time, because they wanted to stop debate on things that might have, led people to realize what they were doing there.
1: Yes, absolutely right. I mean, you could take what you just said as, you know, the encroachment upon individual liberty was just outstanding, and it continues to this day.
0: Yeah.
1: It continues to this day with data centers, Peter Thiel and his Palantir lined in baked into a lot of our government organization, and that's dangerous. That is absolutely dangerous.
0: Right. I mean, data centers in and of themselves,
1: individual liberty.
0: Right. The cronyism is what, you know, is the fruit of this sick tree there. Jason, good to hear from you, my friend. You have a great morning.
1: You too, Joe. Take care.
0: It's a long conversation. This doesn't change overnight. I mean, William Randolph Hearst almost 10 years owning almost every major news outlet in every major city to flip most of the country. You can't leave him out of this conversation. All this stuff, income tax, the permanent reapportionment tax, the filibuster, the Senate popularly elected, all fruits of William Randolph Hearst, who was the Marx.
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9: News this hour from Town Hall. I'm Keith Peters in Washington. Christians from around the world joined together at the U.S. Capitol for the 75th annual National Day of Prayer today. Speaker Mike Johnson and Housing and Urban Development Secretary Scott Turner were on hand for the ceremonies. Johnson explains why the founders thought prayer was imperative to the country's success.
10: Right there in the second paragraph in the nation's birth certificate, it summarizes our national statement of faith. The founders made that bold declaration, and that was the foundation that made us become the most free, most successful, most powerful, most benevolent nation in the history of the planet. It's not even close. Our founders did their best to set up our nation in accordance with his guidelines and principles, and my friends, that is why God has blessed America for 250 years.
9: Secretary of State Marco Rubio spent nearly 3 hours at the Vatican today.
11: He met first with Pope Leo and then with the Cardinal Secretary of State Petro Parolin. The State Department says that they did discuss the situation in the Middle East and the need for a durable peace, but the real visit was to underscore the strong bilateral relationship between the United States and the Holy See. This visit came after weeks of sparring between President Donald Trump and Pope Leo, with Trump criticizing Leo's call for peace and dialogue to end the Iran war. By the end of the audience, it appeared that at least the tensions had come down a little bit.
9: Correspondent Nicole Winfield reporting. The U.S. military intercepted Iranian attacks on three Navy ships in the Strait of Hormuz and targeted Iranian military facilities responsible for attacking U.S. forces. The exchange occurred as U.S. Navy destroyers transited the Strait of Hormuz. On Wall Street, the Dow down by 313 points, the Nasdaq dropped 32, the S&P lower by 28. More at townhall.com.
12: Our rain chance continues off and on through the weekend, including Mother's Day, but possibly, if not likely, the last of the rains move out in the morning for Mother's Day afternoon, drying out a bit. Tonight, mostly dry with lows in the morning 60s to 70. Temporary low humidity as we get under some more showers and thunderstorms. Coming in waves across the area for the afternoon, 70s to 80. Another round or two coming in tomorrow night, and then Saturday, midday into the afternoon. Last of which will be Sunday morning, tapering off through the day, it appears, from the latest indications, rendering a somewhat drier afternoon for Mother's Day. 80s Saturday, and around lower 80s for a high Sunday. Ralph Sanji, WGSO.
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0: Welcome to another edition of Ringside Politics with a Punch, and your host, Jeff Couer. 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The ones who opine each week right here on WGSO. 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
1: 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And he's always got some interesting things to say, so we should be sure to check him out. 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Always something for you to check out at your leisure and share with friends. So we got a lot to do as we roll on this evening. It's been a busy day covering lots of stories. And we got a few prepared for you this evening. So looks like the latest in the Strait of Hormuz is that there have been exchanges between U.S. and Iranian forces trading fire. Each claims the other shot first. A Chinese tanker has been hit. So it does look like there are some intelligence reports that Tehran can outlast the blockade for months. And they still have a vast missile arsenal. So we will we'll see where this goes. I'm just hoping this thing ends as soon as we can. But you've got now some, like people I respect, like Frank Gaffney, who we've had on this program many times over the years. He is the mentor of Bubba Deckard, who we have on Tuesdays. Frank used to be with the Center for Security Policy. He founded it. Now he's with the Institute for America's Future. And he says that we're in the end game. He doesn't know how long the end game is going to take. But he does think that there is a tipping point. And he is recommending that if Trump stays the course, he wins. How long is that going to be? Now, what Gaffney is also pointing out is we've got Christians that are being persecuted, that not enough is being done for them. And I completely agree. Mostly in Nigeria, China, and North Korea, but in plenty of other countries as well. So why is it that Christians can be persecuted and doesn't seem to get any reaction from people? We talked this morning about what is going on in Israel with some disturbing desecration, actually in Lebanon, by Israeli soldiers of Catholic statues, the latest one being of the Virgin Mother. And a horrible video of a Catholic nun being shoved to the ground and inches away from hitting her head on a concrete slab, which could have killed her. Speaking of religion, South Korea has now named its first humanoid monk. My gosh. So that's a problem. I don't know, you know, how many other religions are going to be going down the path of humanoid religious leaders. 504-556-9696. Then we've got, of course, what is happening with international affairs. And now we're learning more about why Project Freedom had been halted. Seems like Saudi Arabia had blocked it by denying U.S. access to bases. So this is what unnamed officials are now reporting. So this was a plan for U.S. military forces to safely escort commercial ships through the strait, which I thought was great. Paused after just a few hours because Saudi Arabia denied the use of its air bases to protect ships from attacks by Iran. They didn't like the project. They didn't want to have anything to do with it. So now we're back to negotiation phase, and we'll see where that goes. It looks like there have been some violations of that, and we'll see where it goes. President still hinting that an agreement with Iran could be close. What say you? 504-556-9696. Another wacky, disturbed, liberal Hollywood star slash idiot posts an image of President Trump dead in a grave with the caption, "If only." Mark Hamill, a guy who I used to think was great actor, Star Wars fame. You know, you used to think, okay, this guy is a real hero. He was in Star Wars. Well, he's just another liberal idiot. And they're all over Hollywood, sadly. Every day, we're, you know, we're seeing this kind of TDS, Trump Derangement Syndrome. 504-556-9696. We're also learning more about something pretty interesting. It seems like right as we had a sort of a you know, pause in the war when the price of oil went down. There were suspicious trades in the oil markets right before a story came out on Axios. It's almost as if someone had advanced knowledge about the story and used that information to cash in big. And this thing needs to be investigated if there are, you know, people using inside information to manipulate markets. Whether it be the poly markets, whether it be this, the oil markets, whatever. We've seen what's going on in Congress, where they're manipulating inside information to make big money through stock trades, and they will not stop that. They will not shut it down. Hypocrite Barack Obama is blasting the Trump administration for targeting opponents. So I would like to remind President Obama what his IRS did to Tea Party groups. He sicked the IRS on Tea Party groups. So that's certainly using his government officials and agencies to go after political opponents. That's for sure. Also, of course, he was engaged in lots of other nefarious activities, whether it be Fast and Furious, whether it be, you know, the debacle of Benghazi. Eric Holder was his quote-unquote wingman as attorney general, constantly protecting Barack Obama going after opponents. And, of course, his shadow presidency did that as well with Merrick Garland.

under the auto pen, Joe Biden. They were going after Trump the whole time. 504-556-9696. So we got two disturbing stories involving health. One, the Hanta virus. Now there is a race to track all these passengers. Global effort to stop the spread. This is a concern. Authorities are trying to limit the outbreak. Trace contracts, contacts around the globe. Five states are monitoring symptoms of seven returning passengers. Boy, we've seen this nightmare before, have we not? Global health authorities scrambling to contain this deadly outbreak. Tracing some 30 departed passengers from a dozen countries, as well as two flights linked to an ill woman. Epidemiologists are investigating how the rare strain made its way onto the ship. The World Health Organization director said in a briefing that five of the eight reported cases of the Hanta virus have so far been confirmed. Three passengers have died. This strain is the only type of Hanta virus known to spread through prolonged contact between partners, household members, close associates. So here we go. 504-556-9696. The ship is en route to the Canary Islands, where it's supposed to arrive early Sunday. Physicians from various entities are on board conducting interviews to assess exposure and risks. They're developing a step-by-step plan for how passengers and crew can safely disembark and return home once the ship docks. So it's normally linked to rodents, but this strain is known to spread between people. The organization is working on the assumption that initial patients were infected off the ship either before they boarded in Argentina or on an excursion. Some of the passengers that have left the ship are in Texas, and two are in Georgia. Other states involved are Arizona, California, and Virginia. Not Louisiana, at least not now. And in San Francisco, we now have an outbreak of tuberculosis that is impacting schools in that area. And they have tracked that down to what was brought into the country by illegal aliens. And of course, in places like San Francisco, they've done nothing to really stop the spread of disease from illegal aliens at all. And I'm sure there are other sanctuary cities where this could be a major problem as well. All right, what say you? Open line in the program. It's Ringside Politics here in the airways. Jeff Cruer with you. Come join us at 504-556-9696. Brief time out. We'll take care of some business. We'll be right back.

0: Our power bill's up again.
1: Oh, feels like everything costs more these days.
0: I saw Mark Wright and John Young are running for the Public Service Commission. Could they help?
1: The PSC controls our electric bills. Definitely not.
0: Why not?
1: Well, Mark Wright wrote the law raising Louisiana's sales tax to the highest in America. Then Wright took thousands from utility companies he'd regulate. Even tried letting politicians use campaign cash on fancy perks. And the other guy, John Young, backed a $22 million property tax plan.
0: So both have a record of making folks pay more, and now Wright and Young want to take control of our power bill.
1: Unfortunately.
0: Sounds like Mark Wright and John Young are wrong for the PSC.
1: Very wrong.
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1: Here on Ringside Politics, we like to keep a positive attitude about all the left-wing lunacy that we hear about every day. And we're quite positive about one thing, and your host, Jeff Cruder, agrees there is something wrong up there in Washington. They say if it ain't broke, don't fix it. Well, guess what? It's broke! Call Jeff now at 556-9696.
0: Well, an interesting note to pass on, a gentleman who I've had the pleasure of working with on some broadcasts, and I mean, I think he's a consummate professional, Brian Glenn, who really has done well as a White House correspondent for RAV. Well, he's engaged to Marjorie Taylor Greene, and he's quit now his network position to focus on his marriage to Marjorie Taylor Greene. Probably a good thing. He was in a tough position. I know he's a strong supporter of President Trump, but I know Marjorie Taylor Greene is not. So he was sort of caught in the middle, and now he's going to, I think, probably take it easy and focus on his nuptials. So best to him. He is, you know, great guy, done an incredible job. I mean, he followed around President Trump for years, going to all the rallies, and then, you know, asked some tough questions as a White House press correspondent to some of these leaders like Zelensky that nobody else had the guts to ask, and really did well. And the president really liked him. But of course, he's in love, so he's doing that for his marriage and probably for his personal well-being. So best to him as he moves forward in his life, and certainly hope that you know, we'll see him later down the road in some other ventures. All right, 504-556-9696. Let's take some calls as we roll on. We'll start with our friend Gary from the Show Me State, the great state of Missouri. What's happening, Gary? How are you? Good evening. Welcome.
2: I'm doing good, Jeff. You're doing well. I don't believe I've ever seen a sitting president and a first lady give an address for Mother's Day. I thought it was amazing today. I don't cry easy, but I'm pretty sure I had a tear in my eye. I thought they did an excellent job.
0: I didn't see it. I'm eager to hear all about it. That happened today.
2: It was on my TV today. I think Mother's Day is Sunday, right?
0: Yeah. Mm-hmm. Right.
2: Yeah. That's
0: today. Okay. Good deal. Well,
2: but
0: that's nice. Melania, I think actually, I think it was yesterday. You might have seen it today, but it was a military Mother's Day event to honor military mothers, Yeah, the president and then the first lady also delivered a speech about motherhood. Yeah, that's awesome.
2: I just thought it was amazing. I've never seen a sitting president and a first lady come out and do that. I thought it was. I'll remember it for the rest of my life.
0: Yeah, that's awesome. So, the first lady is a classy, smart, just a wonderful representative of our country. I really, really think she's amazing. So, you know, whenever she speaks, I listen because she's got a lot to say.
2: The credit she deserves.
0: You're right. You're right. I mean, has there ever been a more, I mean, for one, I don't know if there's ever been a first lady that can speak five languages or however many languages she can speak. I don't know if we've ever had a first lady who's such a successful businesswoman. She is also a world-class model. So she's maybe the smartest, maybe the most beautiful first lady of all time. And they won't put her on any magazine covers. I mean, Vogue, all these nasty magazines that had Dr. Jill and Michelle Obama on the cover all the time. They'll never honor this lady. It's amazing to me.
2: You know, Hillary Clinton, she can scream in Arkansas, but she can't talk Iowa.
0: No. No. She won't go away either. I wish she would just go away. Can these people just go away? Barack Obama and Hillary Clinton, they're just still hanging around. They're just like, I don't know, like toxic mold. I mean, we can't get rid of them.
2: They're afraid of their legacy because Trump's doing a better job than they ever did. If they would have put in the work, maybe Trump wouldn't have had no work to put in.
0: Yeah. They created a mess that he had to fix. So, and then he got in the first time, and then he had 4 years of utter disaster under creepy, sleepy Uncle Joe, Beijing balloon Biden, and now he had to come in and fix it again. So, there we go.
2: I just thought that was an amazing, for the Mother's Day. Mm-hmm. I really like that.
0: Well, I'm glad you brought that up, Gary. Thanks for sharing that with us.
2: All right, you guys have a good day.
0: All right, my friend. Gary from Missouri, 504-556-9696. Miss Ginger checking in from Metairie. What's happening, Miss Ginger? How are you?
3: Hey, I'm okay. Thanks. Remember what I told you a couple of months ago about Brian Glenn? I had a feeling that he wasn't going to be around much longer because I think...
0: Yeah.
3: Marjorie Taylor Greene would have made his life a living hell. I hate to say it, but no. You know, Jeff, you're either a man like that stands up to your wife and you, I'm not saying you disrespect her and call her names, but you listen to her advice, but then you do what you want to anyway. That's pretty much what I've been married to for 30-something years. But I know some men, let me tell you. When their wife says jump, in fact, you won't believe this, but I know a man who works 40 hours a week and he's got a very important job. I'm not going to say what it is because I don't want to blow his cover. Do you know he's been married for 30 years? His wife has never had to work because he makes very good money.
0: Right.
3: Do you know that he does all the household chores? I like to die when I heard that. I'm like, you got to be kidding me. Like, the only thing she does is she'll cook once in a while, but he does the dishes. He does the laundry. God, what is up with that? I need to start taking some lessons from these women. I need to go spend time with
0: him,
3: man. No.
0: Yeah.
3: I would never do that to my husband. My husband works too hard. And if I was working 40 hours a week still, you better believe he would share a little bit in some of the chores. But I just can't.
0: Right.
3: I don't know. I couldn't do that. I mean... I would have to really hate my husband to do that to him. I'd be like, okay, Tom, you just got home from work. Hurry up, take a shower because you got work to do. Can you imagine? Anyway.
0: You know, I just remember, and unfortunately we're up against it, but I just remember my parents and the division of labor. You know, my dad was out there working, providing. He'd come home. Yeah. My mom, you know, would cook, have the meals. And everyone seemed to be happy. It was sort of a, you know, way that they made it work for the family. And, you know, we just don't have that anymore. It's just sort of blurred. But people make do the best they can, whatever works for their particular families. Yeah.
3: I think we're a lot of women out there that don't really like their husbands too much.
0: I hear you. Could be, Ginger. We got to roll to a break. Thank you, my dear. Talk to you later. We'll be right back.
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6: Another liberal let low lie about John Fleming. Fleming, one of the first congressmen to endorse then Donald Trump, served as President Trump's senior advisor and deputy chief of staff in the White House, where Fleming helped to build the wall. Fleming, graded A for fighting illegal immigration, while Letlow earned an F. Fleming voted against carbon sequestration. Letlow voted for it. The only conservative for Senate, John Fleming.
7: I'm John Fleming, and I authorized and paid for this ad.
6: Another liberal let low lie about John Fleming. Fleming, one of the first congressmen to endorse then Donald Trump, served as President Trump's senior advisor and deputy chief of staff in the White House, where Fleming helped to build the wall. Fleming, graded A for fighting illegal immigration, while Letlow earned an F. Fleming voted against carbon sequestration. Letlow voted for it. The only conservative for Senate, John Fleming.
8: Louisiana Radio Network, I'm Jeff Palermo. The statewide average for a gallon of regular gasoline has surpassed $4, and if you have a vehicle that requires premium gasoline, you're paying around $4.85. AAA's Don Redman says if your vehicle needs premium gasoline, stay with premium.
9: If it calls for premium, you can't cheat by trying to put regular. 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
8: The LSU Tigers begin a three-game series at fifth-ranked Georgia tomorrow. The Bulldogs are 18-6 in the SEC, and they are likely a national seed in the NCAA baseball tournament. LSU is 9-15 in the league and considered a long shot to make an NCAA regional. Coach Jay Johnson says his team has nothing to lose.
10: I think we've taken the bullets, been dragged through the mud, head stepped on. All of those things, and we're still alive. And, you know, who's the best soldier? The best soldier is the one that's not afraid to be killed. There's literally nothing to be afraid of. Go in there, you know, guns blazing with a lot of confidence and play.
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11: Louisiana Secretary of State Nancy Landry reminds voters the May 16th election is still happening. 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Again, all other races are moving forward. 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
0: Okay, we're back. 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Welcome.
18: Hey, Jeff. Well, my website is ddeadpelican.com, and I actually have your column link that you sent to me, so I linked to it, and that's a great column you wrote about Governor Ron DeSantis, basically saying, you know, he's the best governor in America. I agree with that. I think he's wonderful. An interesting thing you mentioned it here, you said, you wrote in your article, in April, Governor DeSantis had lunch with President Donald Trump at a Doral Golf Club in Miami, Florida. Reportedly, the meeting focused on exploring opportunities for DeSantis to serve in the Trump administration. He damn well better not serve in the Trump administration. If he has any sense, he will stay the hell away from Trump. Especially if he plans, if he plans on running in 2028, he needs to stay the hell out of that administration. He doesn't need to get, you know, anybody in that administration is dead on arrival for 2028. Rubio, Vance, they're dead on arrival for 2028 because they are inextricably linked to this war in Iran, which is sending gas prices skyrocketing, causing worldwide economic problems. Farmers can't get fertilizer. It's a disaster. You know, he needs to put as much distance as possible between himself and Trump. And it's an opportunity. You mentioned, like, you know, some of the snide comments Trump made about DeSantis, called Ron DeSanctimonious. This is an opportunity for Ron DeSantis to get some payback. Like, basically, Donald Trump, I would say DeSantis is the favorite for the GOP nomination in 2028 if he does this. I don't know if he has enough guts to do this, but if he gets in the race and says, if you elect me, and I will not be bamboozled into an unnecessary war by Bibi Netanyahu. If you elect me, I will call the shots. Bibi Netanyahu won't. And he can talk about, you know, as part of his narrative, he can talk about how Miriam Adelson spent tons of money trying to stop him from getting the nomination. Because, you know, DeSantis could say, yeah, Miriam Adelson gave Trump a ton of money trying to stop me from winning the nomination because Miriam Adelson didn't want me to win the nomination in 2024 because she knew I wouldn't start a war with Iran. That could be his narrative. And I think he would be a huge success if he did that. I think he would most certainly win the Republican nomination. I think he probably 80%, you probably have 80% chance of winning the White House if he did that. If he said, you know, I will not be bamboozled into starting a war like Donald Trump, because he just needs to say it flat out. Bibi Netanyahu bamboozled Trump into starting a war. That will not happen with me. And oh yeah, the reason I didn't win the nomination in 2028 is because Miriam Adelson set out to stop me from winning it because she knew I wouldn't start a war with Iran. That would be an excellent narrative. I think he would be. It'd be very difficult to stop if he gets in the race and adopts that narrative. I think he'd be very difficult to beat.
0: So you think, as you know, that's a point of view, I guess, that is sort of a contrarian point of view about it. I mean, a lot of people think he's going to take a position with Trump. You don't think he should?
18: Not if he has any sense. Anybody tied to the Trump administration is dead on arrival in 2028.
0: But here's the deal, Chad. Trump still has amazing popularity among Republicans. I mean, among people that vote in the primaries. So, I mean, overall, I mean, you're looking at trouble he's got with independents and people that are sort of not super conservative. But those that drive the primaries are still very, very supportive of President Trump. So I don't know. I mean, those are the people that are going to vote for the 2028 nomination. And if he goes out there attacking Trump, I don't think he's going to get the nomination. I mean, we'll see. I just don't know.
18: If he's in it today, it wouldn't work. But I'm not talking about today. I'm talking about 2028. By the time we get to 2028, it'll be totally safe to attack Trump by the time we get to 2028. The reason for that is Donald Trump, we're going to lose the midterms, number one. Number two, gas prices are going to continue to worsen. The economic situation is going to continue to worsen. And all that Republican support he has, he's not going to have it in 2028.
0: So you see it falling away because of the economy, because of the war. So you see this war going on for a long time, Chad?
18: Well, even if it stops today, I was reading somewhere that gas prices are not going to go back. If this war ends today, it's really important. We're not going to go back down. In fact, a lot of the problems caused by this war are probably not going to go away quickly.
0: Okay.
18: Just not.
0: Okay, we lost you a little bit. Glad we got you back. But you're saying you think the war is going to continue on? Okay, and even if it doesn't, the effect on the economy is going to continue, right?
18: Yes, I believe it will. Yeah, I do. If the war ended today and the Strait of Hormuz opened up, the price of gas is not just going to go back down overnight. It's going to stay up for a while. There's going to be other problems. So yeah.
0: It just crossed the $4 a gallon mark here in Louisiana. that's like a, I don't know, that's a psychological benchmark right there when it gets over $4.
18: Well, I mean, it's not psychological. It's extremely painful for your pocketbook. I mean, it makes your life harder,
0: right?
18: having to pay that much money for gas.
0: Right.
18: Makes your life harder. And it is because of Donald Trump's unnecessary war. This is happening because of Donald Trump's war. And everybody knows.
0: So, you think it's going to stick with us for a while, and that Republicans are going to suffer at the midterms because of it? Is that your prediction?
18: No question. Yeah.
0: Mm-hmm. What I'm hoping is that the war ends soon, and prices plummet, and that because of the redistricting going on across the country, we'll have more Republican seats, because we're going to have one more here in Louisiana. We know that. And if other states redistrict, that'll be more Republican seats, and that can help the Republicans keep the majority. Do you see that as a possibility?
18: Not really. It may be a small possibility, but I still see the odds are overwhelmingly against the Republicans in the midterms.
0: Well, historically, the party out of power wins. I mean, historically, that happens. They've got history on their side.
18: I mean, it didn't have to be that way. I think Trump, when Trump first took office, I was kind of optimistic. I thought Trump had a chance to defy history. It didn't have to be like this. I think if Trump had played his cards right, I think the Republicans could have actually expanded their majority in the House. But because of this war and because of other mistakes he's made, the Republican Party is collapsing.
0: So let's talk about 2028 for a second. You're saying Ron DeSantis could be a big player. I think DeSantis has been the best governor in the country. He puts our governor to shame, and I point out a lot of the reasons in the article. But Rubio just got back from meeting with the Pope. People are touting Rubio. He's got the lead now. J.D. Vance seemingly is struggling now behind Rubio. So what do you make of those two?
18: Neither one of those guys is going to be president. I mean, they may or may not win the nomination. Even the nomination, I think, is going to be very difficult for them. Like I said, by the time we get to 2028, I think Trump is going to be radioactive. And nobody, anybody who is connected to Trump is not going to have any chance of, probably won't be able to win the nomination. It definitely won't be able to win the general election.
0: Well, here's what could happen with Rubio. Let's say at the end of 2026, he does what Hillary did. He leaves the administration. And then you've got distance between his being Secretary of State and a presidential run. So, he could very well resign after the end of this year, which happens quite frequently in administrations. Would that make a difference?
18: No. He's neck deep in this war. Secretary of State is like, plays a pivotal part in foreign policy. I mean, he just I don't see how he gets out of it, gets away from this.
0: Mm-hmm.
18: No.
0: Okay. And then J.D. Vance is a guy who has a reputation for being anti-war. Because he's in the administration, you think he's tied to it. Is that what you're saying?
18: If he were truly anti-war, he would have did what Joe Kent did and resigned. If J.D. Vance had followed Joe Kent's footsteps and resigned, I think he would be the number one pick for 2028, not just for the GOP nomination, but he probably would win the general election. If he had resigned and say, I'm resigning because of this war, I think he would be our next president had he done that. Yeah. But because he didn't, I think he has no political future.
0: You don't see any possible outcome where the war is a big considered a big success, and we, you know, neuter Iran, and you know, we're able to get the strait open again, and contain their nuclear materials, and able to maybe bring a regime change if we can get guns to the people there. You don't see that as a possibility?
18: No, I don't.
0: Okay. All right, let's do this, Mr. Chad. Let's get our break in. We'll come back with more. Open up our phone lines. Chad Rogers with us. Jeff Carrier here. 504-556-9696. Take care of some business. We'll be right back.

0: Our power bill's up again.
1: Oh, feels like everything costs more these days.
0: I saw Mark Wright and John Young are running for the Public Service Commission. Could they help?
1: The PSC controls our electric bills. Definitely not.
0: Why not?
1: Well, Mark Wright wrote the law raising Louisiana's sales tax to the highest in America. Then Wright took thousands from utility companies he'd regulate. Even tried letting politicians use campaign cash on fancy perks. And the other guy, John Young, backed a $22 million property tax plan.
0: So both have a record of making folks pay more, and now Wright and Young want to take control of our power bill.
1: Unfortunately.
0: Sounds like Mark Wright and John Young are wrong for the PSC.
1: Very wrong.
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0: All right, we're back. Chad Rogers checking in with us. Open line on the program. Lots of topics on the table. Brian in Metairie joining the conversation. How are you, sir? Good evening. Welcome.
1: Good evening, Mr. Rogers. God bless you and your family, and a wonderful evening to you. The same to you and Miss Mimi, Mr. Carrere.
0: Thank you, sir. Thank you, sir.
1: I wish the new couple it works out. You know, love's a funny thing. I mean,
0: yes.
1: From what I can see, anytime you put water in oil, you can shake it all you want, and it ain't never going to mix. But love's a funny animal, you know.
0: It really is strange. Really, I mean, she's so anti-Trump, and he's such a strong supporter.
1: Yeah.
0: I mean, that's going to be really interesting to see how that goes. But hey, I wish him the best.
1: I do too. Mr. Rogers, I was wondering, did you hear anything today? I saw something on the news just a little bit ago, just came in the house, that our naval vessels launched cruise missiles today to targets in Iran.
2: Yeah,
0: Go ahead, Chad.
2: I didn't hear about that. I'm sorry. What did they launch them at again?
1: On TV, when I came in the house, I saw the cruise missiles being launched from our Navy ships, and the commentator was saying he was wondering if this was going to break the ceasefire agreement.
0: That's the question, Brian. So just to review, you're right. You're exactly right. The U.S. and the Iranians exchanged fire in the strait. The U.S. intercepted Iranian attacks on three Navy ships. According to the president, they are now at the bottom of the Gulf, and he said those destroyers were able to exit the strait, and they're now part of the blockade. He calls that the Wall of Steel. So he said that the boats went to the bottom of the sea quickly and efficiently. Missiles were shot at our destroyers and easily knocked down. Likewise, drones came. They were incinerated while in the air. They dropped ever so beautifully down to the ocean, very much like a butterfly dropping to its grave. A normal country would have allowed these destroyers to pass, but Iran is not a normal country. It is led by lunatics. So that's what he posted on True Social a few minutes ago.
1: One thing I can say, enough ships with Iranian sailors have been sunk to the bottom. I wouldn't boil any crabs anytime soon in Hormuz.
0: No.
1: That ain't going to happen. I made the story, and why I erased it before I wrote down the news source. A number of officials were arrested either yesterday or today for spying for China. And I was wondering if you could possibly look into that. I don't know if they're officials from private companies. I don't know if they're officials in our administration. But quite a few people have been arrested.
0: All right. Well, I'm on that. I'm on it. That is always something that I think we need to look into. Now, I'm seeing some reports that some British men have been arrested for spying for China. You've got a Chinese citizen arrested in Norway on espionage allegations. So I'll look into what's going on here. Yeah, I mean, it's a worldwide threat we have.
1: It is. Gentlemen, have a wonderful evening.
0: All right, my friend. Thanks for the information. Brian in Metairie. Hey, let's keep it rolling, and let's go to where the big action was last week for the Kentucky Derby. The Bluegrass State. Chris checking in with us here this evening. What's happening? Good evening. Welcome.
3: I hope nobody took my bets. Because I lost my ass. Excuse my language.
0: Oh, really?
3: Yeah.
0: Was that a long shot that won?
3: Yes, I was going to make a fortune. I only lost $30. But look, that's neither here nor there. Horses. Anyway, you were talking about Melania earlier.
0: Yeah.
3: And when she had an operation about 6 weeks ago, six years ago, I sent her a card to the White House. understand. I hope you get well. It was just a Hallmark card. And she actually responded. And it was signed by her and the president as on my wall. She said, thank you very much. And it was just, they're a really good couple, man. They're really nice people. I've never met them. But God bless them, man.
0: I met President Trump.
3: United States of America.
0: Amen.
3: Go ahead, bro.
0: I met President Trump. I haven't met Melania. I'd love to meet her. I think she's a very impressive lady.
3: I sent her a Hallmark card saying, get well soon.
0: Yeah.
3: And then I called Hallmark and said, look, I just sent this card. And they sent like 1,000 cards to the White House. And ladies and gentlemen, you can contact the White House at any time. You can send cards.
0: Yeah.
3: You can call them.
0: Mm-hmm. Okay.
3: They're easy to contact.
0: Well, hey, thank you, my friend. Good to hear from you. Chris in Kentucky. No, I'm saying kudos to you for. Okay. All right. I was just going to say thanks for your call. And I'm glad you reached out to her because she doesn't get a lot of love from the media and she gets mistreated and she's a wonderful lady. I really think a lot of her. All right. Thank you, sir. That is Chris with us in Kentucky. But in our last few minutes with Chad Rogers, I want to talk about your lead story at thedeadpelican.com. Proposed congressional maps for Louisiana. They threw out our gerrymandered maps, Chad. So I guess tomorrow's a big day where they meet in the legislative session. I'm predicting it'll go back to being a 5 Republican, 1 Democrat set of maps. Your thoughts?
2: Yeah, that sounds like the most reasonable solution. I think Troy Carter's district can stay. Troy Carter's the Democrat. He's the Democrat from New Orleans, like in that area, right?
0: Yes.
2: Yeah, I think it's fine for his district to stay, but the one they created for Cleo Fields, the one that looks like a snake, that one was ridiculous. And so, yeah, I think something needs to be done as far as like what's the correct way to draw it up. You know, congressional redistricting, man, that's something that involves a lot of complex legal issues and stuff that I'm not really familiar with. So, I mean, I just. I leave it to the legislature to figure that stuff out. But yeah, I think we need something different. I think the map before the one we have now with the snake in it. I think the one we had before then was probably a better map. You know, we have one black district. That's Troy Carter's district. We can keep Troy Carter's district. That's fine. But just go back to the way it was. I think it'll be okay.
0: Yeah, you've got to and go to thedeadpelican.com, folks, because Chad's got a picture of this map on the front, and it is a ridiculous looking district that goes from Shreveport to Baton Rouge, basically. Cuts through the state.
2: Yeah, but I want to say one quick thing. For those of you who see my assessment about the war and the effect on Republican policy, if you think I'm being too harsh, too gloom and doom, I just want to say this, okay? The speech that President Trump gave when he announced the start of this war, that speech, according to that speech, the war would have already been over at this point, wouldn't it?
0: Yeah, and he talked about 3 to 4 weeks, right?
2: Yeah, so according to that speech, the war is already over at this point, but it's not over. It's still dragging on. Gas prices are still high. So if you think I'm being overly gloom and doom, all I'm saying is this, Jeff. This war has had consequences that President Trump, I don't think, predicted or anticipated. But I think it's always the case, when we get mixed up in this part of the world, it always ends up being more than we bargained for. And that's
0: we have the history of Iraq and Afghanistan, and we don't want to go down that road again, that's for sure. Chad, we're up against it. Thank you, my friend. Check out thedeadpelican.com. Thank you, Kobe, in the studio. We'll see you all tomorrow morning for Ringside at 7. Have a great evening, everyone.
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10: News this hour from Town Hall. I'm Keith Peters in Washington. Thousands of Christians across the nation commemorated the 75th annual National Day of Prayers they do every first Thursday in May. At the U.S. Capitol today, Housing and Urban Development Secretary Scott Turner explains why prayer is so important to the U.S.
11: Prayer is very powerful because Almighty God is powerful. And that truth has guided our great nation through mountaintops and valleys for the past 250 years.
10: The theme of this year's National Day of Prayer comes from 1 Chronicles 16:24. Declare his glory among the nations, his marvelous works among all the peoples. Tennessee has enacted a new U.S. House map that reshapes what had been a majority black district in Memphis. Bob Agnew reports.
12: The new voting districts signed into law on Thursday by Republican Governor Bill Lee give the GOP a chance to win all nine of the state's congressional seats in the November elections. Tennessee is the first state to adopt new districts since a U.S. Supreme Court ruling last week that districts drawn on the basis of race are unconstitutional. President Trump has urged more Republican-led states to redraw their districts in light of that court ruling. Similar steps are in the works in Louisiana, Alabama, and South Carolina. Bob Agnew reporting.
10: The U.S. military says that it intercepted Iranian attacks on three Navy ships in the Strait of Hormuz and targeted Iranian military facilities responsible for attacking U.S. forces. The exchange occurred Thursday as U.S. Navy destroyers transited the Strait of Hormuz. U.S. forces intercepted unprovoked Iranian attacks and responded with self-defense strikes. On Wall Street, the Dow down by 313 points, the NASDAQ dropped 32, the S&P 500 lower by 28. More at townhall.com.
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14: 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This is the largest single order ever placed for the A220 planes. AirAsia says the aircraft's fuel efficiency and lower emissions are crucial for coping with high fuel prices and are a key part of its expansion plans. The jets can carry up to 160 passengers and can help to open smaller markets. Rich Thomason reporting.
10: President Trump says goods from the European Union will face higher tariff rates if the 27-member bloc fails to approve last year's trade framework by July.